I see the starlight through the clouds. Why won't anybody listen to me? Don't make me say it again out loud. Big star adoring, don't worry, baby. Bipolar pride, swim in the tide. Keep your dead head above and your chin up. You're gonna have a pretty hard time without drugs.

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You say I'm a lie, I'm a lie, I'm hard to take.

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It's not a question, ain't no stressing. I'm not nobody's possession. 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

uns ne Insel. 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

0: 然后就开始打鼓。
1: 啊？

0: Hello and welcome back to an emotional episode. Tears are streaming down my face as I say this, but sadly, this is the last episode of Lost in Germany, the Erasmus Ran show on Horaz 88.6. Wow, what a time we've had here together. I think we came in here as strangers and we've left with lifelong friendship. Isn't that right, guys?
1: Yeah,
0: no.
1: Yeah.
0: Wow, please don't just leave me with silence there. I practiced that all last night in front of the mirror and I just got nothing. You could hear crickets going off in here. Really, wow, great stuff. But yeah, we have an absolutely jam-packed show today. We're going to be, well, I don't want to spoil it, but we'll be interviewing our professor, Professor Dr. Oliver Zollner, just to throw it out there. Make sure you get the titles in as well.
1: Yeah.
0: Who has been an absolutely amazing professor through our such fun radio course.
1: Yeah.
0: Am I right, guys?
1: Yeah,
0: absolutely. 100%. Yes, absolutely. Some would say the curator, the genius.
1: The genius that let us loose in front of these microphones.
0: Yeah. He actually sent me an email to ask me to call him genius. That's what the thing he says. That was the email he sent to me.
1: Was there something we missed from the mail? About you.
2: I didn't receive one. Little.
0: You didn't receive one. No. And then after that, we're only going to be doing that. It'll just be a short interview. We don't want to drill him with too many questions. And then we'll have some more interviews with some of our buddies who are also from Germany, who are coming up to the show at about 3 p.m. So absolutely jam packed for the final show. It's going to be it's a sad one, but you know what? It's okay. It really is. It's okay. I think we should just start off with our usual. Guys, what did we get up to
2: last week?
0: I know that we have some pretty interesting stories, especially from over to the right of me. Lil, do you want to start? Where were you recently?
1: Oh, I was in Oslo for Tons of Rock, which is actually the biggest music festival in Norway. It was up to 120,000 people that came, and it was sold out concert. After the more interesting parts, I was working backstage as an artist host. I was the artist host to a band, The Morning, which is three sisters from Mexico, with 1.9 million listeners on Spotify. So quite big. It was packed. It was so fun. And backstage, I actually had Alice Cooper standing.
0: Whoa.
1: Yeah.
0: Okay.
1: Alice Cooper, the band, was standing with us backstage. And as you probably know, my favorite band, Paleface Swiss, was also backstage watching the show with us. And by some part, by some luck, Alice Cooper actually invited my artist backstage. So I had the honor to actually stand backstage at Alice Cooper's concert.
0: Amazing. And how was the whole weekend?
1: Cool. The whole weekend was really nice. It was really nice going back to Norway and getting a small break from these temperatures.
0: Oh.
1: And actually having down to 15 degrees at night so I could actually sleep.
0: Oh.
2: I'm so jealous.
1: Yeah.
2: I'm so jealous.
1: And it's ironic to me that I actually had the best sleep of my life in that tent on like this really cheap as like mattress. And also something really unexpected. I was breaking breakfast one day and I saw someone I recognized from camp and I had a lot of food. So I offered some to him. Apparently he had 2 Michelin stars.
0: No way.
1: Yeah.
0: He wasn't just lying to you now, was he?
1: Huh?
0: He better not be lying.
1: No, I've seen it. He got his first one in Poland, second one in Netherlands.
3: Well, he brings the stars with him.
1: No, he's shown that picture. Yeah. Okay. And he have now promised to make me food after I made him these scraps at the camping.
2: Wow.
0: Wow.
3: What cuisine, sorry?
1: What cuisine?
3: Does he cook? Yeah.
1: I believe he cook a lot more traditional,
3: nice.
1: Like Polish, like yeah.
3: Where his restaurants are situated.
1: He actually quit being a chef to focus on IT.
3: Oh wow.
1: Yeah.
0: Interesting.
1: Interesting.
0: I don't know.
2: What a loss.
0: That's what I'd say. Yeah. But whatever you're into, maybe he's just got a passion for numbers and computers.
1: Of course. No, I think he just also wanted to do something else because like being a chef, it can be really stressful.
0: Oh, I don't know if anyone's seen The Bear here.
1: I also have a lot of like chefs and people working in the restaurant.
0: High
1: in my
0: stress
1: family.
0: Environments.
1: Exactly. Long hours, bad pay. And
0: And
1: also I got to stand front first at Limp Bizkit, which was really, really cool. It was his first time in Norway. And also, since I was in Norway, I of course had to bring candy back to make this short, which is I'm really excited for you to try. It's licorice.
0: Oh. Wait, are we going to be trying it live on air?
1: We will be trying it live on air because this is our candy. It's actually from Sweden, this specifically, but it's deeply rooted. Also, like I grew up with this, and it's very special to like Norway and Sweden to have like salty candy. Like,
4: is this salty?
1: Yeah. So
3: wait, is the coating on it salt?
1: Try it.
0: Okay, here we go.
1: Everyone, yeah.
0: So just make sure you chew really loudly into the microphone when you're down there.
1: Of course, there's more than enough, everyone. And if you wait, wait until everyone.
0: are we all ready?
4: You're doing ASMR.
0: Okay. Yeah. We're all trying it here. Three. This is. Let me just describe it. A black candy with some type of white coating.
4: Do you want to wish it was sugar?
1: Do you guys?
3: Salt. Salt. I'm gonna spit it out.
1: If I can have Finn try to pronounce the name of this.
0: Yeah, it's a jungle valley.
1: Do you guys?
4: Jungle something.
3: Jungle valley. Jungle valley. That was good, bro. That was good.
4: Yeah.
2: Jungle valley.
1: It's yeah. You're actually the closest. A jungle valley.
0: Jungle roll.
1: Yeah, so
0: roll,
1: everyone
0: roll.
1: Wants to try on the Finland's
0: All right, here we go. Three, two, one.
4: Oh my God!
5: It's excellent. It's excellent.
1: I have to say that.
0: Oh my God! It's not that bad.
2: I'm just eating it because I love it.
1: You got Seeing Gusta.
5: It's good. Yeah. It's absolutely good.
1: Stepping away from the
0: it's
1: mic.
0: It's like it's got a salty, toffee. Licorice-y.
5: But not too
2: Does
5: much.
2: Does this have
5: so
2: liquor?
1: No,
0: licorice.
1: No licorice.
4: Damn, when you start chewing on it, like, okay, you can taste the sweetness, by the way, but it was like, I'm shocked.
0: One of our co-hosts is over by the bin right now, spitting it out.
4: Happy right now. Shaking.
0: No, it's extremely chewy.
2: What's the shock?
0: No,
3: That's not for me.
1: Of course.
3: Yeah, all respect, thanks for bringing it. That's not for me.
0: It's really sucking
4: That's
0: teeth, though.
4: That's very fun, but that was scary.
3: I just got hit by I just got hit by salt.
0: Oh, wow, it is.
1: Yeah.
0: It's very salty.
2: I'm gonna take this back home for my relatives who have, you know, been not nice to me.
4: Not nice to me.
1: So,
0: guys, it's really not that
1: we
0: bad.
1: We have a lot of, like, also, like, covered in salt. But the fun thing is that a lot of our cuisine isn't actually that salty.
0: And can I ask, would those treats be more towards children or
1: both? Actually, both my parents love them. My brother loves them. I do love them.
4: I mean, if you grew up eating these, I think you're fine. But
0: as
4: for
0: a
4: me,
0: kid,
4: it's a shock. I've never tasted.
1: But it's really funny. It's really funny to watch also people from outside.
0: Can I just
1: like
0: take a picture of them? I just want to remember.
1: Of course.
0: Remember these.
4: You should have filmed our reaction. I think that was very challenging.
5: Folks. I don't want to spoil the party, but we have something similar in Germany. They're called Salinos,
1: yeah.
5: I think.
1: Okay.
5: I mean, they're also very good, but it's the same stuff. I mean, it's licorice with a salt coating. It's good.
1: Because
5: it's a different kind of taste.
1: Salty candy is really, really huge in Norway and Sweden. So we do have a lot of different
4: Well, now
1: ones
4: we
1: too.
4: Know. Because that was
1: like
4: a lot.
1: Sour candy, salt,
0: really,
1: salty candy.
0: It really gets stuck in the teeth.
4: It is stuck. It is stuck.
0: I don't want to start like... Put my fingers
4: Should
0: in my
4: we
0: mouth
4: do it together
0: here.
4: And then it's
0: I think we'll take a quick music break here. It's a pretty quick one, but
3: I'm
0: we're gonna. Wow, this kind
4: of.
0: We're gonna get. We're gonna take a quick music break, then get straight into Vedantica, her weekend, and then we'll be interviewing our professor.
4: And then we'll eat another candy.
0: No, well, maybe. All right, Kid Cudi featuring MGMT, The Pursuit of Happiness.

pursuit of happiness. I know everything that's shiny always gold. I'll be fine once I get it.

0: So we've all cleaned our teeth. And we're back after some, by the way, very, very kind of you, Lil, bringing some snacks. I really do appreciate that. Now, they weren't everyone's, you know, favourites. I personally didn't mind them at all. Vedantica, what do you think of them?
1: I'm like...
0: 50-50?
1: No, like that was kind of unusual because when I saw the coating, I thought Lil was, you know, kind of kidding with us and that's going to be sugar. So I expected it to be sugary.
2: You believed her.
1: No,
2: I never saw
1: when
2: it said
1: when
2: it
1: she
2: be sugary.
1: Said it's going to be salt.
2: Yep.
1: I expected that it's going to be sugar because you cannot put so much salt on a candy. That's unusual for me. So I thought, you know,
2: so you were proven wrong.
1: Yeah. So that was kind of shocking. Maybe not my type, but yeah, no. It's very cute to, you know, bring something back.
0: Absolutely.
3: Oh,
0: super
3: cute.
0: Yeah, no. Anyway, so...
4: Would you eat it again, though?
0: Well...
2: Me?
4: Anyone?
2: I have 2 packs of these.
4: Oh, my God. Keep them.
2: No, it's also because I have a lot of people that have asked to also try candy, and it's so fun, like, when my friends also brought back things and shared
4: it. You should start, like, a challenge.
2: Like a challenge
4: bring
2: to
4: these
2: eat
4: candies
2: it.
4: Everywhere. Like, yep. I would eat it again. Like, it was traumatizing, but I would eat it again. It was so fun.
2: Yeah. No, it's really fun to watch people's reaction on it.
4: The person on my right is like. No.
0: Yeah, well, Keen saw the other side. He did. he went under.
4: He left us for a moment.
0: His spirit took him and he just started. He didn't know where he was.
1: Have you guys, like, heard of the spicy chip challenge?
0: Yeah, of course.
1: It felt like that.
4: No, I think the spicy is not bad. Like, this was bad.
2: Yeah, no. We have a lot of people that react on this. I have seen some American, like, TikTokers, YouTubers, like, react to Swedish candy, and they have the exact same reaction as Keenan had. They have, like, this is really salty.
3: That's why it's just like
4: you're just blown away with the salt, like literally. Yeah, like it was.
2: But it's just great. You actually need salt to get back
0: grace.
2: Your balance in your body,
3: it's
2: right?
3: It's
2: from
3: good
2: sweating.
3: You, yeah.
2: Off.
0: Good for hydration.
2: Yeah.
0: Electrolytes. Anyway, let's get quickly onto Vedantica's weekend because we're running a little bit late. So
1: yeah,
0: Vedantica, please tell us where you were.
4: Just wrap it up.
1: So I went to Munich, and. Aliens Arena, if I'm pronouncing it right.
0: Allianz.
1: Okay, like two people correcting me. Allianz. Yeah. So yeah, it's Allianz Arena. The weekend hosted a concert there, and I was very glad and fortunate that I got the passes.
0: Amazing.
1: And, you know, I went there, and it was really great.
0: How was it? The atmosphere. Yeah.
1: It was great.
0: Yeah.
1: He is. Such a good artist.
0: Good performer.
1: Yeah. Mm. And we didn't know that the guest artist was going to be Playboi Carti.
0: Oh,
1: so,
0: wow.
3: Was there.
1: Yeah.
0: Playboi Carti was there.
1: Yeah. So it was iconic to, you know, just go there and surprise.
0: I love Playboi Carti.
1: Like,
0: oh.
1: You know?
0: He's playing Fiend.
1: Yeah.
0: Oh,
1: and
0: wow.
1: The whole stadium was dancing.
0: Let me see if there's any Playboi Carti to play up next.
3: No?
1: Yeah, we're standing.
3: Were you safe?
1: Yeah, everyone's safe. Right. And
3: it
1: was
3: crazy
1: when he was there. And then he also entered and joined Weeknd for the song
3: Timeless. Yeah.
1: So that was like crazy. And Weeknd, I have became a huge, huge big fan of him again. Mm. Moreover, like fangirling, I've never fangirled on any artist, but Weeknd after his concert, big fan right there.
3: He's
1: like a great artist. He delivered even more than I was expecting or anyone was expecting.
3: What was the best song, in your opinion, that you performed? Like, what was your favorite?
1: One of the Girls.
3: Nice.
0: Nice.
1: Yeah, it was great. And he did all the light show. And
0: amazing.
1: All, like, the whole seat scenario that he created was genuinely way out of this world.
3: Just the overall, like,
1: yeah,
3: everything.
1: You know, because the hype was so much about the Weeknd concert. Somewhere I've seen that when things are so hype, they don't land on the expectations.
0: Mm.
1: So I kind of went there like, dude, just, you know, chill down. Don't be so excited. But when it started, especially with the Playboi Carti as guest, I was just there. I was like, bro, now it's getting excited. And after that, he delivered way more. And the amount of time that he played was also like great. And he has a great energy, great aura.
0: Nice. Sounds amazing.
1: The man just smiled and the whole crowd was, you know, just going crazy. And that's what he hold there. Great, great artist. I urge anyone listening, even you all, if you get a chance to attend the weekend concert without a second thought, please, please go and attend. It is one of the best concerts that I've ever attended. I've attended Coldplay, I've attended Ed, I've attended many other artists, but then, yeah,
0: there you go.
1: No one does that like The Weeknd.
0: I agree. Well, thank you very much for sharing that. I think we'll play a quick song from Playboi Carti while we prepare for our amazing interview with our professor. And just a quick recap, me, Keenan Goose, they did nothing over the weekend. There you go. We did nothing.
3: We just sweated.
4: We started melting,
0: We melted. Yeah, we melted. That's what we did. So we're going to play Playboi Carti, Young and Ho, and we'll be back to you in a minute.

0: Hey, what am I like? What a motherfucking
1: son. Saying? Where'd you find this?
0: I'm sad as fuck. Sad. 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

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Niggas

0: Hello and welcome back. It's the time that everyone has been waiting for eagerly. It's the special time.
1: Yes, it is.
0: Drum roll, please. We have the one, the only, Professor Dr. Oliver Zollner on the mic here with us. The innovator, the genius behind HORADS 88.6. I'm sure other people maybe might take offense to that. The other hardworking people here. But that's what we think and we know is right. Please say hello and introduce yourself.
2: Hello and introduce yourself. Oh, no, come on. Right. No, thank you for inviting me and thank you for having me.
0: Of course.
2: I'm thrilled.
0: As you should be. You know, you get the best international group you've ever had to interview you here.
2: Absolutely, I do. Yes. So it's been a great term with you.
0: Yeah, I have to agree. Don't we all agree, guys?
3: I'm blushing.
1: Yeah,
3: thank
1: you. Yeah. I was just going to say, oh.
0: Good. So let's start at the beginning. The Big Bang. No, just kidding. We want to hear a little bit about your childhood life, where you grew up, your family life. Do you have any brothers or sisters, dogs growing up? We want to hear from the start,
1: everything,
0: you know.
1: Yeah.
0: What made Oliver Zollner the man he is today?
2: Well, I never gave it a thought, actually. I've never been asked childhood questions. So, I mean, if you want to know where I'm from, a bit of geography lessons here. I am from the city of Bochum, or Bochum in English pronunciation,
0: Bochum,
2: which is in the Wild West of Germany.
0: Ooh.
2: Have you ever heard about the Ruhr district, the Ruhrgebiet? You know, it's Germany's rust belt, former industrial rust belt, most boring and devastating and depressing areas of all of Germany. So that's where I'm coming from.
0: What would be the closest biggest city today?
2: Well, they're all big cities. I mean, Bochum has 400,000 inhabitants.
0: Oh, okay, all right. Yeah, okay.
2: And it's surrounded by other cities of that size. Let's say the nearest city that perhaps a couple of people might know would be Düsseldorf?
0: Yeah.
2: Düsseldorf. Or Cologne.
0: Oh, Cologne,
2: so
0: yeah.
2: It's northeast of Cologne.
0: Northeast, okay.
2: Yeah.
3: That's your nearest airport. Düsseldorf.
2: Absolutely, Düsseldorf and okay. Cologne. Yeah. To flee the area, yes.
3: To get out.
2: Yeah, absolutely.
3: Are you a VfL Bochum fan?
2: No, but I have heard about it. But yes, my childhood friends, some of them are really VfL Bochum fans. Yes,
3: never went
2: absolutely.
3: To a game.
2: Oh, no.
3: That's all right.
2: Football fans,
3: okay.
2: Is...
3: Yeah, okay.
2: No.
3: Just curious. I knew the team in Bochum, so I had to ask.
2: Yeah. But they used to be good 40 years ago.
0: Yeah, okay. Yeah. Well, that's gone back a little while. You know, not too long. But let's see. Do you have any siblings? Or
2: No.
0: Only child?
2: Yeah.
0: Okay.
2: And no dogs.
0: No dogs?
2: Well, today I have two cats, but really, I didn't grow up with cats.
0: Okay.
2: Or any pets.
0: All right, we're going to get a little bit deep now.
2: Yeah.
0: And this is a question that I want to ask you.
2: Cats.
0: What was, not about cats, sadly, but what was your dream growing up? What did you want to do? What was your dream as a child?
1: I was actually going to ask the exact same question, like your dream.
0: Your dream. You know how we all have dreams? What did little baby, well, not baby, little child Oliver Zollner, what was his dream one day to do?
2: I remember telling my mom, I want to be a priest.
0: Wow. Really?
3: Interesting.
2: The only trouble is I'm not from a religious family, so
3: that was shut down quickly.
2: Yes.
3: Was it? Yeah.
2: So that leaves me with
0: that's
2: very
0: super
2: little
0: interesting.
2: To say. What did I? Maybe as a youngster, as a juvenile delinquent. I think I wanted to be a journalist, and I started my high school's school paper.
0: Amazing.
1: Yeah.
2: Amazing.
0: That's cool. Yeah, okay, so we went, by the way, very interesting change of career path from the priesthood to journalism.
2: Yes.
0: Super interesting.
2: But aren't there overlaps?
0: Yeah, and you didn't come from a religious background and you just had to, I mean, I understand it.
1: Question as someone, I have been like quite close to someone that works as a priest. Could it come from working with people?
2: I have no idea, but I think I've been to a religious service and maybe I found the role of the priest very impressive, you know, standing there in front of people and preaching them something.
0: Do you know?
2: And hey, that's the link to today, you know, what am I doing for
1: because,
2: a living? I'm standing at the pulpit in front of a lot of people and teaching them, perhaps not preaching, but teaching them something.
1: Almost the same.
2: So, it's almost the same.
0: Do you know
2: what? Absolutely.
0: And do you know what? I think, you've hit the nail on the head there. I think... That's super interesting as well, what your career is now. That if anything, you're doing pretty much the same thing, just at
4: what?
0: At, well, not the same thing, of course, you know what I mean? But it's the same like base concept. You're standing in front of a large group of impressionable people, and you know what I mean? No, it's true. And you're reading information from your chosen topic.
2: From holy scriptures.
0: Well, for them, holy scriptures, from you, all of your different, how do I say, subjects. Lil, you were looking at some of them from the website.
1: Yeah, I have also been doing a bit of research, and I was...
0: We might have saw your website.
1: I see that you were one of the founders of the ethics department at the school.
2: Oh yes, here at Stuttgart Media University.
1: What inspired you to go into and specialize inside of the topic ethics in dating, online dating?
2: Oh, yeah, well, that is a very, well, valid and viable topic in digital ethics. Lots of people are doing research into this and writing about this, and I think it's very interesting. And actually, it was students who inspired me to, well, to organize a course for them, because everybody was super, super interested. It was one of my most lively and best courses, research courses, I had ever offered, so really.
1: And then can I ask... when you are at the topic of dating apps, in like your perspective, which is the best and which is the worst?
2: Oh, well, I'm a bit of a theoretician.
0: Which do you use the most?
2: No, I mean, I have been shown, I think, all of them. And of course, I'm very familiar with what's it called, the major one?
1: Tinder.
2: Tinder. And also Bumble.
0: And Hinge and stuff like that.
2: I never had a look at Hinge.
1: Yeah,
2: but students really showed me their profiles and, you know, what kind of interactions they had. I've seen a lot of profiles. It's really interesting, but it's not my cup of tea. I'm too old for this kind of, well, things.
0: Exactly. Yeah.
1: And which dating app do you think people would succeed the best in?
2: What do you mean by succeed? That
1: maybe
2: would be my counter question.
1: Maybe finding someone.
2: Okay,
1: I have
2: finding
1: heard a lot
2: someone.
1: Of stories.
2: Okay, folks, my advice here as an older person, you know, put away the smartphone for good.
0: Go and talk to people.
2: Go to a supermarket. Go to a club. Take a walk.
0: Go to a bar.
2: Meet somebody. Talk to people. That's how you meet
0: absolutely.
2: Your loved one.
0: Absolutely.
2: But not with this dating apps.
1: No.
2: Come on.
1: I just had to ask since I saw it was like in your range of expertise.
2: Well. No. All these dating apps, I mean, most of them are really just after your data, and they want to exploit your data and capitalize on your data. It's really just an exploitation of yourself. So I would never recommend using a dating app.
0: Yeah, that's true. Right? The terrible use of the internet, stealing our data, it brings such good and such bad, but, you know, what can you do? What was it? Now, my next question is actually going to be on your education.
2: Oh, is there any?
3: Right.
0: There's a lot. I was curious on a big part, especially in Ireland, is picking what degree you wanted to go into and picking your field, your subject. I know me and Keen, we had a lot of back and forths personally on what we wanted to do growing up. I can't speak for the other girls, but I'm sure that everyone had a lot of people, you know, go into one field and change. What made you choose your field and study that field to such an extreme extent that you went all the way to a doctorate?
2: No, well, that is a very good question. And actually, I can very much sympathize with what you said earlier. When I was 19, so just having finished high school, I did not know what to
0: like
2: do.
0: Like many people.
2: Like so many other people.
0: Yeah.
2: So, well, in my home city, there is a huge university with 40,000 students. And it's also a very good university, actually. So I just went there and picked something. And, well, since I had this penchant for journalism, so very naively I thought that media and communication studies would be my thing, and that's what I, you know, what I entered, you know.
0: Yeah.
2: And then I picked some, you know, really fancy minors like art history and drama, film and television studies. Don't ask me why, but that turned out to be very interesting, actually.
0: There you go. Very interesting stuff. And you were one of the lucky ones then. You picked your field of communication and media, and you actually stuck with it and enjoyed it. And you went through all the way until the very end.
2: Although I didn't really enjoy my major so much, I found it very dull and really
0: okay.
2: very dull.
0: Okay, interesting.
2: I was very disappointed.
3: Was that more the teaching or the information given, though?
2: It's both. Yeah. I found out that really there isn't that much to it as I thought there would be. But I'm once you get me going, I'm just pursuing my course and my track, and that's what I did. I just, finished it and found a niche that I thought might lead me to my master's degree.
4: I do have there a question. No How did you found degree. The niche?
2: The niche? Oh, yeah. Interesting. I need to tell everybody that I wrote my master's thesis on the communication efforts, the public relation efforts of the Academy of the German Armed Forces for Information and Communication.
0: Wow.
2: So it was really about military communication. And that was in 1992, I think. So just a year earlier, that Academy of the Armed Forces had changed its name from Academy for Psychological Warfare to this new name. So I thought, hey, this is interesting. We are entering this post-Cold War era, and suddenly the German armed forces are opening up towards, publics. That might be interesting. And that was interesting indeed. And that, I think, is what saved me in the end. So I really enjoyed my master's degree work.
0: Okay.
2: And after that thought, hey, let's go for a PhD.
0: So that was actually going to be my follow-up question. So if I am correct that at this time in Germany, there was no such thing as a bachelor's degree, you were telling
5: That's
0: me before.
5: Right.
0: It was just a master's, which is similar kind of to a bachelor's. It's a four-year program?
2: Yes, it was. So actually a five-year program.
0: Five-year program.
2: So we had a kind of, it wasn't called a bachelor's degree,
0: yeah.
2: but we had kind of an intermediary exam, which would be equivalent to a today's bachelor's degree.
0: Perfect. So after you had finished your master's, was it always in your idea to go straight into the PhD after it, or was there maybe a thought in your head to, should I work for some years and come back to it, or did you always know that, during your studies that, yeah, at the end of this, I would love to be a professor and lecture in a university?
2: Well, I never knew that I would end up as a professor. I mean, seriously.
0: Yeah.
2: That wasn't even part of my, my boldest dreams. But I as I said, I really enjoyed my research for my master's degree. And then I thought, well, now I'm at it. Now I'm really trained to do so. I know how it's going. I know I can do it. I know I can hunker down and really write something for 6 weeks or maybe 2 years on end and get stuck in books and research and interviews. So let's go for a PhD. And that's what I did. And I just, wrote it down within 2 years.
1: Yeah. I have a question about the PhD, actually, because we have this wave, at least in Norway, and I know a lot of other places, that people are afraid to get overqualified because it gets too expensive, or that people don't want to hire people with a PhD, yeah, because it's too expensive, or overqualification, and they're afraid that they're going to choose someone else, say, with a master or a bachelor with more, experience instead of the formal PhD. Did you ever think about that?
2: Well, you can never be overqualified, I feel. Mm. I mean, if you want it, and then you just do it and do it for yourself.
1: Yeah.
2: I thought maybe I'll be unemployed afterwards, but at least I'll be Dr. Unemployed. So
1: yeah.
2: I didn't
0: well
2: care
0: said.
2: Less about
0: well
2: it.
0: Well said.
2: Yeah.
1: Yeah.
0: And you said that you never had the idea of actually being a professor in your head. So in your mind, what was the plan after the PhD? Was it to work, or what was your in your mind your goal after the PhD?
2: Well, I really had only dreams, nightmarish dreams about being unemployed, actually. but still, I always thought, well, let's see what life has on offer, and as it is, you just go to conferences, you present your PhD topic to larger audiences, and hey, suddenly people come up to you, from broadcasting organizations and saying, oh, Mr. Zollner, what you're doing there is very interesting. Once you're finished, here's my card. Please call me, and we might have a job for
0: networking,
2: you.
0: Networking, yeah.
2: And that was it. And I had a job immediately after completing my PhD.
0: Amazing.
2: So, which was on radio and television research. I have to say.
0: Oh, so you were researching for radio and television?
2: Yeah, yeah.
0: Super interesting.
2: I wrote my PhD about the, well, maybe that is not the favorite subject for Irish people, but I did my PhD on the British Forces Broadcasting Service, BFBS, which used to be broadcast here in Germany. I grew up with it. I
0: mean, yeah.
2: Ever since I, you know, was a boy, I always listened to BFBS, who was always playing the better kind of music coming straight from London, you know?
0: Yeah. I mean, London was pretty happening during that time, especially in the music scene.
2: And Germany was so dull, and especially the German radio stations were so sleepy and dull and so provincial and parochial. You wouldn't believe it.
0: What years would have that been that you were listening to radio? Would it have been like
2: to BFBS?
0: Yeah.
2: Oh, starting in 1978 when I
0: That's
2: was 10.
0: That's the happening years, yeah.
2: And then, you know, I was actually stuck on it until I was 35 or so, until the British forces stopped the BFBS in Germany.
3: I was going to actually ask just quickly about, obviously, yourself growing up in the kind of times when it was still West and East Germany and stuff like that during your childhood. Obviously, there was a lot of differences and there's a lot of conflict and stuff like that. Did you experience anything like that, or was there anything maybe that you saw that you remember from that kind of period? Obviously, there was the like reunification in the 90s and stuff like that.
2: Well, I mean, I remember visiting West Berlin and having to go through to pass through East Germany on these corridor motorways.
3: With Checkpoint Charlie's
2: and Checkpoint Alpha and Checkpoint Bravo and stuff like that. Super. And also my grandparents who used to live in Bavaria, just 20 kilometers from the inter-German border. So the really high fences with minefields and everything. Wow. So we used to do Sunday outings, you know, going and visiting the DDR borderline, which was really creepy. I mean, it left an impression on me.
0: Wow.
2: But also with my parents, I used to travel to countries in the so-called Eastern Bloc. So I've been to Czechoslovakia, Hungary, the Soviet Union. Yeah. Yes, I've been to the Soviet Union. And when it was still the Soviet Union. And that was, well, it left a mark on me. So.
0: Wow.
2: I'm not a particular fan of dictatorships, as you can imagine, but it was interesting, and I'm glad I saw it the way it was.
0: Super interesting. So that was actually a great question. Really enjoyed that, the answer to that. What my next question I was going to ask was actually, where was your first job being a professor? How did you get into lecturing students?
2: I started the year I completed my PhD, I took up work at the Southwest German Broadcasting Corporation near Stuttgart in Baden-Baden.
0: Mm.
2: And again, at another conference, somebody asked me or approached me, you've just completed your PhD and now you're working for the Südwestfunk. Would you like to do a lecture for us at, University of Paderborn? And I said, well, yeah, why not? And that's how I started entering the lecture circle. And I did this then for the subsequent 10 years. And I've lectured at 8 universities.
0: Can you list them all off now, one by one?
2: Yeah. I started at the University of Paderborn, then came University of Düsseldorf, University of Dresden, University of Dortmund, University of Bochum, also my home university, University of Bonn, University of Erfurt. And then I think that was it.
0: Wow. Okay. That's a large discography of universities right
2: Absolutely.
0: There.
2: Absolutely. I was always on a train lecturing.
0: And which was the best? No, I'm just kidding.
2: No, they were all good.
0: I'm just kidding.
2: They were all really, really good.
1: Question. I know if it had been mentioned, but aren't you an honorary professor at the Düsseldorf University?
2: Oh, yes. That's what also came out of this. Yeah. I mean, but after 10 years of being simply a lecturer, an adjunct lecturer, as I was called. So after roughly 10 years, well, I applied here at Stuttgart University for a regular job as a real professor. So I was not a professor before. But also, and that is a free coincidence, because I had been giving so many courses at the University of Düsseldorf, they in parallel asked me, oh, Mr. Zollner, could you imagine to become a honorary professor at our university? No pay, just the honor, you know? And I said, why not? Sounds good. So now I have actually, two professorships.
0: Yeah. There you go.
1: That's
2: two
1: so cool.
2: titles.
0: Yeah, look, that's amazing. Cool.
2: But this, really, here at Stuttgart, it's my only paid job.
0: Yeah. So. Mm. And then I think probably my last question is about Horrods itself. And I'm really interested to hear about the beginning. Were you here for the beginning, or was it already set up before you got here? Or how did you put your mark really on the radio and helped, you know, get the modules and courses set up for students here, like us internationals and the fellow Germans as well, that'll be on after us, you know?
2: Yeah, well, Horrods, I think, was founded in 2001 or so. Mm. And so I wasn't here then. But in 2010, the former rector asked me, oh, you know, there's one colleague who runs our campus radio. He is, you know, going into retirement. Would you like to take up his job? And I said, oh, yeah. Because I have done campus radio, student radio at the University of Bochum, and even co-founded the station there a couple of, you know, in the early 1990s. So I said, yeah, I will do it. And I've been doing this ever since. And Horrods, when I took it over, when I started giving courses here, it was really just, I think, a very small course where the product was one recorded broadcast, you know, 10 minutes or so per semester.
0: Okay.
2: And that was everything. I thought, come on, we have live broadcasting facilities. Why don't we do live shows? And that's the best way to learn the radio. I mean, even if you do mistakes, but who cares? I mean, just get the student to going independent and just doing it. And that is, I think, what has evolved. And now it's, I think, a very lively operation.
0: Absolutely.
2: Lively and more.
0: It's a lively operation where students, you know, are allowed to set up their own show, even outside of courses. You know what I mean? It's an amazing...
5: I think even before we end, I like have one more question, and I'm going to take 2 minutes of yours. I think it's on a deep note, but you have had an extremely long professional journey. I was just curious, and I also, like, you know, want to ask that you've seen so many students. Was there any, like, you know, incident in your professional journey or even in your personal one that left a certain kind of impact or even a small impact which stayed with you for life? And, yeah.
2: Well, I think
0: it's a great question.
2: It is a very difficult and complex question. No, but I would say there isn't one particular individual student who would stand out, you know, as the one who has blah, blah. But it's more like the, you know, it's now been 20 years of working with students, with young people on a daily basis. And I think that is just wonderful. And I don't know, but I think it keeps me young and fresh and all these things.
0: It does.
2: Things.
0: Keeps you up to date.
2: Absolutely. Absolutely. You know, I mean, we talked about dating apps. I mean, it's not my cup of tea, but it's interesting from an ethical perspective, of course. But it's really students who point out to me, oh, no, this is what we're doing and this is where we spend our lives and these are our interests. And that is, I think, what really inspires me on a daily basis.
0: Amazing.
5: And one thing you want to, you know, leave us with, you know, this is our last episode of Lost in Germany, sadly. But then if there's one thing you want.
0: One message.
4: Question was, like, if there was any advice you would like to give us, what would that advice be, really?
2: Yeah. Well, I feel bad about giving people advice, but my advice would nevertheless be just if you see something, if you see a chance, just take it and really don't think about, oh, will it pay in the end, or will I be overqualified, or is what I'm doing there perhaps bullshit or whatever. I mean, just don't care. Just do it, and you will be excellent at it. Because you really gotta love what you are doing. And if you love what you are doing, you will be excellent in what you are doing. You know, so just do it.
0: We have a saying as well in Ireland: if you love what you're doing, you'll never work a day in your life.
1: Yeah.
2: Yes. Exactly. I haven't been working now for at least 30 years because I really love it.
0: Yeah. That's amazing.
1: I was very intrigued by when you talked, because I also know how much work can go into a PhD.
2: Yeah.
1: There's a lot of papers, a lot of writing, long days, I can assume.
2: Long nights.
1: And long nights. Yeah. And you were a student like us for quite some time, and more than us.
2: For 9 years.
1: Exactly. And I really like to ask this question. When you are sitting down for a long day, and what is one thing you did like to debrief actually after that on your, when you put away the work, what was one thing that like made you still in the headspace, and what cleaned your headspace?
0: Interesting.
2: Back then or today?
1: We can say both, back both. Then when okay, you also okay, worked okay. in both.
2: Well, I think it's personal relationships. So today, yeah. of course, it would be my children. I mean, my wife, my two children, my two cats, of course. they, no, it's very important. I mean, you know, yeah. human relationships.

0: I'm into avant-garde and experimental or contemporary compositional music, and but also rhythm and blues, and even sometimes, and it's a passion which I share with my 15-year-old son, hip-hop.
1: Nice.
0: I've always had that.
2: Been a Tyler the Creator.
0: Yeah, I've discovered Tyler the Creator only last year, thanks to my son.
1: Do you play any instruments, or have you ever thought about trying to learn?
0: I play the handpan.
2: Oh,
1: that's so cool.
0: But I'm not good.
2: That's amazing.
1: We still kind of want to hear it.
2: Yeah, I think
0: it's a huge instrument.
1: Yeah.
0: What I also like to do is drumming, but really only with my fingers.
2: So I'm afraid we've actually gone a little bit over here, but guys, what an interview we had there. We've learned so much about our professor on our last day with him as well. We should have done this on the very first day.
0: You could have asked earlier. Right?
1: Our fault.
3: We thought to keep the best for the last.
0: No, really, it was such a pleasure working with you, and
2: amazing.
0: You were really such nice people. And so talented.
2: I agree.
0: Yes, absolutely. Don't disagree. But your shows were really, not only listenable, but really very good. Also, journalistically, very good.
2: Amazing.
4: We had a good teacher.
1: Thank you.
0: No. I didn't teach you anything. You all brought it with you. I just, facilitated your talent coming out because you dared to do something. You just did it. And that was wonderful. I loved observing this.
2: Amazing. Thank you so much.
0: You don't have to thank me. It's my job.
2: So we're going to have a quick little music break. Red Hot Chili Peppers Can't Stop coming up straight after this. Then we have our next interview with the buddy. So last big thank you to Professor Dr. Oliver Zollner. Thank you. Thank you.
0: So thank you.
2: Red Hot Chili Peppers Can't Stop.
0: And I love them.

0: can't stop the spirits when I need you. This life is more than just a read-through.
1: And after an amazing interview that we can all agree was one of the best ones that we've done.
2: Yeah.
1: I think it's very hard to top us.
2: We can probably say he was used to radio.
1: Yep. It'll be hard to top, and we're probably not going to top it, to be honest, with these two.
2: No.
1: But I'll introduce them nonetheless. They've taken time out of their day, which we're very appreciative. But for me and Finnon, this is a special duo. And I mean special. They've been here our whole time, here in Stuttgart. They've been so much help. Well, at least one of them has. And overall, just two great people. We've got Leonie and we've got Leah. Everyone give it up for Leonie and Leah. Me and Finnon's buddies. Leonie is my buddy and Leah is Finnon's buddy.
3: Hello.
1: Lovely to have you guys. Thank you for doing this.
3: Thanks for having us.
1: Of course. It's great to have you guys on. Look, the first question I want to get into, I already actually practiced this with Leonie because she was a bit nervous before we started. She was telling me. So, Leonie, I'll start with you. You know, obviously, you and I, we have an interesting relationship. You are my buddy,
3: yes.
1: If we can say that.
3: Yes, that's true.
1: Sure. What made you want to be a buddy, and what interested you in the buddy program?
3: Well, I was doing Erasmus myself, and after I came back, I still wanted to do the international networking, so I decided that I want to do that with the buddy program.
1: And I mean, Leah, you made a special request.
3: Yes.
1: During your buddy program. Do you want to let us know what that was?
3: Yeah, it was not really like a special request. I mean, there was like, when we were registering for the buddy program, there was the option to tell where you want the people from.
1: Where you wanted your buddies from.
4: You said where?
3: Yes.
1: Yeah.
3: I said Ireland because I've been to Ireland myself for Erasmus, like in the winter semester before.
1: And you loved it.
3: Yeah, I loved it. I fell in love with the country, the people and the... I was in Donegal.
1: Donegal, yes. You were in the very north, the very north of Ireland.
3: Yeah, and Kian and Finnon always make fun of that because it's really like in the nowhere.
1: It is in the middle of nowhere. When you told us originally, like, guys, I'm saying this is somewhere that, like, obviously I don't know about places that are in the middle of nowhere for you guys, but, like, think of a place in the middle of nowhere.
3: But actually there's a lot of things to do.
1: There's things to do, but it's... A place to, like, choose to go on Erasmus, that is rare, especially in Ireland.
4: It's like going on Erasmus to, you know, Zinsheim in Germany.
1: Yeah,
4: you know,
1: like,
4: what I mean?
1: It's the middle of nowhere. It really is. But, no.
3: It's always what you make of it.
1: Exactly. And you found it very nice. And I've never been personally. I know Finnon has, but it is a beautiful place.
3: Yeah.
1: Obviously, Leonie, you went to Antwerp.
2: Sorry to break in, but is this, like, how have you guys seen Cowardly the Dog? Is it, like, the same middle of nowhere?
4: No,
1: it's a bit more naturey and stuff. Yeah.
3: I've also been to Letterkenny. There's a lot to do. It's not the middle of nowhere.
1: Well, it's a tiny bit.
3: I've never been there.
1: I know what it looks like, though. I've
2: been there. How close is...
3: I have been there.
1: Yeah.
2: How close is it like to the nearest city?
4: Letterkenny is a city. Technically.
3: Yeah. Like, it's more a village.
2: Yeah.
4: Technically.
3: But the next bigger city is Derry. And it's like... 45 minutes.
1: Car. And that's not even in Ireland.
3: Yeah, it's in Northern Ireland.
1: But anyway, Leonie, yeah, you were in Antwerp.
3: Yes.
1: Did you enjoy it overall? Did you realise after coming back that you're like, wow, I want to make someone else's Erasmus experience suck as well? So what did you make of Antwerp yourself? Did you enjoy it?
3: Yeah, I really did enjoy us. Other than Letterkenny, it is like a big city. So I was really in the middle of a big city living there. I had every opportunity. I only walked 2 minutes to university. I had a lot of friends, a lot of coffee shops and bars. Yeah, I did.
1: Oh, wow, okay.
3: I can really say Antwerp is worth giving it a visit. Once in a lifetime.
1: I'll be sure to. Letterkenny and Antwerp, I'll put them on the list.
3: Yes.
1: Out of, you know, the whole time that you've kind of been in this amazing college that we've got to spend time in, Has there been any kind of memories or anything that has stuck out for you guys? Obviously, you guys have been friends since the first day here. You even told us the story of where you met outside on the yellow bench.
3: Yeah, that's also an interesting fact, because just because Leah pointed out that she wants someone from Ireland in the buddy program, we have been lucky enough that we both got like
1: two friends. Yeah, I was surprised about that. Yeah.
3: Yeah, we were surprised too. And yeah, I think my favorite memory here is actually right here in the radio production, because we did that too last semester, last year, and it was one of the best modules we had here, in my opinion.
5: Yeah, so same for me. Also in the same semester we had another project, and we, Leonie and I, we did together a moderation of the whole project in the end of the semester. And yeah, it was also because we did the radio show here, so we had kind of the confidence to do that. So
4: nice. I love that. Let me ask some of the hard-hitting questions now, because, you know, it's a little bit too easy and too lovey-dovey. I want to know how Erasmus changed you, affected you. What was the one thing you took away from leaving your home country, like we all did, leaving what you know, you know, leaving the language that you speak fluently as well, the one that you were born with? What did you take away from moving away from home? You know, what did it, you know, did it mature you? What did it do for you as a person? It's so good they can't even answer the question.
3: Yeah, it's coming out of nowhere. For me, it's the also like the confidence thing, that you're always capable to start somewhere new, even in a new country with a different language, with different people. You can always change the scenario and get out of your comfort zone and grow. And that's how I grow.
5: I can just say that I think completely the same. But I mean, it was also very good to get new perspectives, and also as a person to start somewhere new where nobody knows you before, and be completely on your own, and also try new things you wouldn't do. Like for me, I tried to go into new sports, like cheerleading or basketball, which I would never confident enough to try here.
4: Cool, yeah. And when you guys talk about Erasmus, right, and whenever I talk to anyone about Erasmus, they always have such fond memories. And it's super fair, because I'm going to leave Erasmus and I'm going to say the exact same thing. I'm going to talk about all my lovely fond memories. But was there ever any, did you go through tough times during Erasmus? Was there ever times that you wanted to quit, or you wanted to go home, or you had a bad experience, you know? Did it take time to get adjusted in Letterkenny or Antwerp, or was there any some bad times, you know? I don't know why Leonie's laughing so much there. What's going on?
3: Actually, funny enough, for me, it was the opposite way. I had, like, the easiest time in the beginning, because, like, university didn't start, it wasn't this hard in the beginning. You get to know a lot of new people, everyone is still very open, and with the time you find your groups, and then you get more close up the more the time passes. So at the end I had a lot of university stress, and so I would say the hard time was more in the end of my Erasmus. But it's like, you already grew a confidence in the first months, so it will. I never had the thought, I want to break up and go home right now. But I was like, it was also nice to feel happy about going back home to the things you know. And also Drogeriemarkt, I really miss that. DM in Deutschland.
5: Yes, so for me, it was kind of the same. But also in the beginning, I was kind of struggling with my modules, my course, because it was completely different. I did film production, and I never like did some post-production with Adobe or something like that. So I was struggling with that in the beginning, and I thought, oh, maybe I just want to swap my course to marketing or something that I'm more used to. And yeah, in the end, I was very sad to leave the uni and the people. So,
2: yeah. Question. So both of you are telling us about like you learning. I know how much you learned, but learning about Adobe, and you also talked about like writing more and more pressure on the academics. Is there something you got noticed after, like coming back to Germany, coming back here to the HDM? Like this, I actually get really used for. Like now, something used every day.
5: For me, not. Maybe for both of us, not because right now we are only like writing our thesis.
2: Yeah.
5: So. Of course, we learned something new and also with Adobe, but not for uni.
3: Actually, it was also here the other way around because of radio production or our other project we told you about where we did the moderation. It was, for me, I had journalism in Antwerp. And so this really helped me to feel more comfortable in Belgium to do those academics. Yes.
1: No. As you guys, of course, have helped us over these last few months with various things, Leah in particular, was there anything, maybe any experiences from your Erasmus? I am joking, of course, Leonian, including you in the question as well. Were there any experiences in your guys' Erasmus that you kind of thought, oh, I remember something like that happened to me, maybe in something that we experienced or anything like that? You can say no, but I feel like there might be one or two that come to my mind anyway.
3: I had a buddy program too in Belgium, but it was different. We had like, we were about 10 to 15 people who had one buddy. And here it is like one person has one buddy.
1: Mm-hmm.
3: And I think I was thinking about that when I was in Belgium, that I think it's better, in my opinion, that you have one buddy on your own. So you feel more comfortable to reach out to them. And let them help you. Yeah, I don't know. How was it with you?
5: So we only had one buddy for the whole Erasmus group. We were only 15 to 20, so it wasn't really like a big group. And also the person, like we were always like allowed to reach out and ask a lot of stuff, but it wasn't like very close and wasn't like that the person really organized things for the free time or told us what we can do like beside uni in the city.
1: Mm-hmm.
5: So that was also a reason for me because I thought maybe I can help with like fun activities also helping with new accommodation.
1: Oh, you have. You have.
5: Yep, in need. Yeah.
1: You have indeed. You've been extremely helpful over this period of time. What's both of you guys' favorite memory of being a buddy so far? What's something that you guys have enjoyed? I know there's loads, but
5: yeah, for me it was a nice experience that we found a new accommodation for you and Finon.
1: Mm-hmm.
5: And also that we all together, Leonie, Finon, Kian and I, we visited my parents and a new city for you.
1: That's right.
5: To see Freiburg.
1: That's right.
5: It was nice.
1: Yep. Yep. We stayed in Leah's parents' house. It was great fun. Played ping pong with her dad. Great time. Dish tennis. Anyway, Leonie, go on. Take it away.
3: For me, it's like the friendship that we grew out of this too. I know you want to say something different.
1: I won't say no. Continue, please. Continue, please.
3: I think we have kind of a friendship grown in our group. And that's why we went for a trip to Freiburg. And also you came to visit in my hometown.
1: We did.
3: Now for two times, I think.
1: Mm-hmm.
3: And yeah, I kind of like the dynamics of the group.
1: That's very cute. I was expecting a worse answer than that. That's very nice of you guys to say. No, I'm joking, of course.
6: So tell us, guys, I do have a question myself. Like, what we understood from the guys is you're such great buddies. So how one prepares to be a buddy here at HDM?
5: So you have an introduction. Mm-hmm. Like, Veranstaltung? Meeting? You have an introduction online meeting. And it was also, the registration was when we were still in Erasmus.
6: Yeah.
5: So, yeah, then we had to figure out if we are available in, like, the time when the bodies arrive.
6: Yes.
5: And yeah, all of organizational stuff that we had to figure out if it's possible for us to be there and if we really have the time also during the semester to help out. And in the first days, like when also the uni started, we were here with you and also going to the Bürgerbüro. It's like the registration, what you all did in the town Stuttgart.
2: When you did the preparation, did you ever search them up before, either before you contacted them or right after?
1: Oh, they did. Oh, they did.
5: Wait, what do you mean?
1: Did you search up who we were?
2: Did you search them up on social media, online?
1: Yes, they did.
6: It's like, send me your IG and then you just look through it. They looked us up. Decent or not?
5: I mean, there wasn't really enough information because we didn't knew where you're from. So I wasn't able to Google like the town you're from, I don't know. And I also wasn't in Germany. I was busy, so, and you as well, so, yeah.
3: Yeah, same for me. I didn't reach out. I know Leah was the one who told me that you guys are friends, and then that's it, actually.
7: That's it, because I remember I got an email from Leah in Vietnam at the time. So that was a pretty interesting one. I was like, well, when's my buddy going to come and help me? She's currently, you know, in a massive different time zone. But I don't know if this has been asked when I ran to the toilet, but what actually made you want to be a buddy? Was it the one credit that really pushed it over the line? Or
3: no.
7: Was it something else that made you want to be a buddy?
6: They get
1: one singular credit for doing this. Yeah.
6: I've done it for a year, but it was like literally volunteering.
5: Yeah. Damn. But actually it's not necessary for us. So I will not get the credit because I'm already like above the maximum.
2: Okay.
3: Yeah, same for me. So as we said in the beginning, it's more like coming from an international surrounding. We came back and we're like, we still want to do, be part of the international networking. So.
7: Such a sweet answer.
8: Right.
1: It's a very sweet answer. Obviously, yeah, but you know, the times are changing. Obviously, it's our Erasmus is coming to an end very soon. Leonie's just laughed there because she's so excited for us to leave.
3: No, I was very disappointed. It was a disappointing laugh.
1: You know, no, it's very sad to obviously leave. And like I said, obviously, a few times you guys have been very helpful and you guys have made some great memories for us that we'll always cherish. And we want to thank you, especially me and Finnon.
7: Yeah.
1: See, he can't do the serious stuff. I have to actually be nice and give the serious compliments to you guys.
7: You know what he's doing? He doesn't have any more questions.
1: No,
7: left,
1: I do. Oh, so I actually do. I was leading into my... No. I was leading into my next question, actually. Because my next question was going to be, obviously, you guys are currently doing your bachelor's, your final year. You're doing your thesis work, which is obviously very exciting. So it was going to be...
2: I'm getting some looks from the professor. Yeah, are you overseeing their bachelor?
1: He is overseeing it.
9: Data protection.
1: Yeah, buddy. Sorry. Oh, he's overseeing it. Okay. No, how are you guys obviously finding? I know it's a stressful time. It's a lot of hard work and stuff, but how are you guys coping with it at the moment? And how are you really doing with it, I suppose?
3: Well, I think we're lucky that we, university-wise, we only have the thesis to write and not a lot of other courses to do. But yeah, especially with the heat wave now, it was a little bit more harder. Then also we have to work while we're doing the bachelor thesis. And also what's coming next, we don't know. After we are done, hopefully, with our bachelor, we have to find a job. And now, as maybe you know, it's very hard to find something on the job market. So this is a little bit stressing out too, because we're writing a lot of applications, and there's some feedback, some bad feedback. Well, we still don't know where we're gonna be in 2 months. That's kind of getting us nervous, but yeah, I think we're coping very good. It's also good that it's summer, because you can still do a lot of different stuff.
2: Mm-hmm. As someone that will do also my bachelor next year, if you have figured it out and everything like that, what is the like theme of your thesis? If you want to share, of course.
5: Yes, so for me it's how family influences or social media in general are impacting the view on younger people's life and how they want to maybe have kids and plan their family. So yeah, like it's like overall this topic. It's media ethics.
9: I think Fiona and Keen have, you know, kind of had their time asking you questions. I want to throw one at them. Like, what was your favorite memory with them?
1: Oh, God.
2: With what?
1: Yeah, with that, other than, like, the trips, like, and stuff like that. Yeah, with us specifically, was there a certain memory that you were like, that was a good time?
5: I need to think about it.
3: Yeah, me too.
9: No, I'm asking Fiona that key.
1: Oh, us.
9: Yeah.
1: Oh, sorry.
9: I said that.
3: Interesting. Thank you for questioning that.
9: You've thrown a couple of questions at them.
1: Oh, I thought you were asking that. My bad.
9: No,
1: my bad.
9: They've already answered that.
1: That's what I mean. Yeah, that's what I was
9: exactly.
1: confused. Anyway, sorry. God, there's so many. That's a good question. Do you know what? It was my birthday in April. And the day before, Finnon had actually left the apartment for a while, and I presumed he'd just gone to the gym. But he had actually gone down to Leah's apartment because they went to bake me a cake. And then the next day, Leah Leone and one of their other friends, who we've grown quite close to, shout out Anika, came over to the apartment and sang me happy birthday, and we spent the day together. So that was a very cute time, and I was very thankful and grateful for that. So. Yeah.
9: That's really cute.
1: That was nice.
2: And also a question that I've been sitting on, because I recently went back to Oslo, even just for 4 days, and I had like German things I missed. Like, is there any food from, if I understood correctly, you were in Belgium and you were in Ireland. Is there any like food or item you really miss that you can't find here?
3: That's difficult. It's not like I can't find the food from Belgium here. I mean, it's a very close country, but like Belgium is very famous for their waffles and their fries, and they are very, very good, and you can get them everywhere, and they're not you can't compare them to the fries you get here. So I miss that, to go outside and like get on every corner a waffle or fries. Yes.
5: For me, from Ireland, it wasn't something very traditional, because there are a lot of meat dishes
1: that
5: are traditional.
7: Most of our traditional
5: so I'm vegetarian, so I never really tried it. But there were biscuits.
7: They're called chocolate digestives.
5: Oh. Yeah, and I really got them every week in my whole Erasmus. So I loved them and I missed them. And yeah, also Kian was so nice and brought them over to my apartment when he got back to Ireland for a week. So I was
7: so
5: really
7: nice.
5: Happy about that.
7: So nice. I had no room in my suitcase, so yeah.
5: Of course.
7: Oh, well, what can you do? You'll just have to come over and visit us and get some more.
5: Yeah, but actually I want to do that. I really want to come back.
7: Absolutely.
1: You should.
7: Well, it's been an absolute pleasure, guys.
1: Yeah.
7: Thank you so much for coming on. I really, really appreciate it.
1: Mm-hmm.
7: I think we'll cut it here because we have a last little segment we want to do before we finish our final ever radio show. But shout outs. Thank you so much to Leah and Leone, me and Keane's buddies, who came on during such a busy time right now for them.
1: Yeah.
7: Literally only an hour ago they were downstairs locked in, typing hard away at their theses.
1: Oh yeah.
7: They were, and we were sitting with them, distracting them. We were being bad. That was our fault.
1: Tried to talk to Leah and she said, "No, I'm locking in right now, leave me alone."
7: I was grabbing my bag to say goodbye. It was like she was a zombie, robot looking at the screen.
1: Just focused at the screen.
7: Yeah. But thank you guys so much for coming on. We really appreciate it.
1: Let's give it up for Leah and Leone, everyone. Thanks, guys.
3: It was a pleasure. Thanks,
7: guys. All right, and Keane is going to play.
1: We're going to go into Alicia Creddy, No One's Business.

0: we are back.
1: Hello and welcome. Well, I want to say, I might have to say it, maybe our last show was our best show.
2: You think so?
3: Yeah, we peaked late.
1: We peak late. But it's better to peak late than not peak at all.
2: Yeah, never.
1: That's what I say. That's what I say.
0: You always need to quit at the top. We have a huge thing in Norway.
2: No one to stop yet.
0: But like, have you seen those TV shows, etc., that are going for a really long time? Exactly. And they have a really bad ending.
1: Exactly.
0: Because they have just been doing it for too long.
1: What's the show? I've heard Game of Thrones finishes really badly. But anyway, so I thought it would be nice to... you know, every week we start the show off with a pretty, you know, similar topic of what we got up to in Germany or, you know, what have we found different about Germany compared to our home countries. But now, since this is our last show, I thought it'd be a nice one to say is what did we all get out of Germany from our Erasmus experience? What is one thing that you can take away from coming here and living by yourself and getting dropped in the deep end, you know? Is it something that you'd recommend to your friends back home and family members or younger cousins, whatever? Is it something you wouldn't recommend? Do you think that you got lots out of it? Or do you think, oh, it was a waste of money and I should have stayed home?
0: Yeah, no, me and Justy actually talked about this on our way to lunch earlier today.
1: Cute.
0: And we were very on the same page, at least me. For me. Not me, but...
2: Just you, Lily.
0: My English is not working in this heat. Like,
1: hey, that's okay. My brain doesn't work in this heat.
2: We're all in this together.
0: But it's, I feel a lot more comfortable traveling. I was very scared of that before. Yeah. It was something I really wanted to do, watching people around me like travel to different places. And I was so scared of not being able to do that, like not being able to find my accommodation, getting lost in a different country.
1: Mm-hmm.
0: But I feel a lot more safer also having met so many amazing people from all over the world.
1: Yeah.
0: And it just opens the eyes, to be honest, to the possibilities and also actually the possibilities about doing further studies or work in another country.
1: Amazing.
0: Because I can reveal that I have been looking a bit at universities and in Germany.
1: She loves it so much, she's coming back.
0: At taking my master's.
1: Lil Part 2, Lil in Germany Part 2 is on its way, that's amazing.
0: And the opportunities in doing that, because I really enjoyed Germany. Unfortunately, it wouldn't be possible for me to do it in Stuttgart.
1: That's a shame.
0: Because I see
1: but
0: that...
1: But why would you want to come back to Stuttgart? You know, you've been here for your 6 months, you can go do it somewhere else.
0: Yeah, to be honest, I really love the city.
1: I do
0: Stuttgart.
1: Love Stuttgart as well.
0: The parks in the city, they are beautiful to watch
1: spaces,
0: there.
1: Yeah.
0: Exactly. And you have everything you need here, and everything is very close by. And it's just a very nice city,
1: it
0: to
1: is.
0: Be honest.
1: It's a nice, quaint... you know, I'm not trying to call it small, because it's got a population of over 500,000, but it feels, you know, nice and... It feels small and kind of compact in a good way.
0: Exactly.
1: It's not one of these big cities that gets you overwhelmed. So, Lil, your takeaway is only positive, really.
0: I don't have a lot of negatively. I did get very disappointed by the Deutsche Bahn when I took the local trains through Germany. And I have learned that you need to plus on 3 hours on wherever you are going.
1: Yeah, amazing. All right, who wants to go up next?
4: I will go next.
1: Vedantica, how was your time in Germany?
4: There's a lot. I would say, especially with changing the continent itself and even coming in and seeing that other people are at least familiar with being an European and you directly coming in from Asia.
1: Yeah.
4: I think one thing I would say, like there are multiple things, I won't say one, but yeah, embracing familiarity and equally the discomfort of new things is something I would surely take back with
1: it's
4: me all my life.
1: It's an under-experienced emotion, absolutely.
4: And understanding that, as Lil said, world is way smaller than I thought it is for me. Because, as I said, changing the continent itself and adjusting
1: stuff.
4: Massive
1: change for you,
4: And I've been on international trips before, but with my family, not alone. So now... Even if I'm launching a business, I'm thinking about visiting China. So my first question by my mom was like, who are you going with? Like, is there anyone tagging along?
0: Yeah.
4: And my first response was like, do I even need to think of who am I going with? I can go alone.
1: There you go.
4: So
1: you've gained this whole level of independence.
4: These are the two things I would take. Also, in case, as I said, embracing familiarity. We are so used to being so bored, and we don't really, you know, appreciate the things which are familiar to us. May it be like as simple as food. I think that's something I'm going to take that embrace. What's really very
1: familiar. I'm going
4: to
1: do the same. Do the same. Amazing.
4: And I think apart from that, Europe in general has taught me the art of living, I would say, genuinely.
1: Nice.
4: Because the pace is very slow, and they work when they're supposed to work. When it's family, then it's family time. When it's actually time to relax.
1: And that's a big difference compared to back home, isn't it?
4: Yeah, because Mumbai is extremely high-functional, chaotic.
1: Yeah, busy.
4: And I believe also being a stranger in a new city has given me understanding that I should be way more kind to people. Like,
1: absolutely.
4: I am always kind, but made me way more less of judgmental and way kinder, I think.
0: So
4: that's a few of the things I would take back home.
1: There you go.
0: No, it's really interesting hearing from you, because you are definitely the one that traveled the longest and most likely have the biggest cultural difference too.
1: Because we've all visited, I think most of us have visited Europe, you know, because we're obviously so close, most of us, you know what I mean?
0: Yeah.
1: Maybe not Germany, but have been in similar Central European countries, you know what I mean? Close to Germany. So for you, I could imagine it being...
0: traveling from a different continent.
1: Obviously, that you said you traveled before with your parents and stuff like that, but even just moving just by yourself would have been a massive shock. So glad that you got some positive outcomes from it, though.
4: Yeah, sure.
1: I'm glad it was good. Who's next? Guste, you want to head
0: Guste.
1: Off? Guste. Guste, the Lithuanian.
2: The Lithuanian, yeah. Oh, I don't even know. Right now, just standing there, I was thinking, what should I say? And I think there's a lot. First of all, I think it was such an interesting journey. I still cannot believe that it's coming to an end, and I don't want to accept it at all. I said already to the guys today, someone, I think you, right, Kian, that when I will come back home, I probably will gaslight myself that it was just a dream. My imagination, because it kind of feels like it. I got really used to it, but of course, when you come back home, you kind of...
1: Everything goes back to normal.
2: Yeah, and that's why I want to enjoy the most time here, you know, as much as possible. But I will say this whole journey was really about discovering myself, or more like building myself, really. I learned a lot. For example, I never knew that I could actually live somewhere else without my family, because when I first came here, I literally, the first night, I was crying. I was crying, and I was like, I want to go back home, because I feel like, and nothing happened really, but it just felt off. And now when someone asks me, do you want to go home? I'm like, sure, maybe for the weekend, you know? Like, I really got used to this place, and I feel like I want to get more of it and more of it. Other thing is just that whenever people ask me, do I like Stuttgart, I say, I do. But then there's another sentence that always follows my answer, is that it's not really about the city rather than the people.
0: Yeah.
2: So I'm very focused.
0: Yeah.
2: I'm just so focused on socializing. I love being around people. I get attached to people, and I love them so much. So first of all, I want to say thank you to all of you here.
1: Of course.
2: Because I had such a great time every single time. When we first met, I was like, these guys are intimidating. Like, I don't know how we're going to deal with those. But like, to be honest, when we started talking, that was so nice. That was so nice.
0: Yeah.
2: No. But yeah, just such a great time spent with, quality time spent with the nicest people ever.
1: That
2: surprised
1: you
2: every single time. So even though we joke around, we like to bully each other, but it's just pure love, really.
0: Yeah.
2: So thank you guys.
0: To get a picture from the studio that I started wondering about, you are standing there kind of hot. It's really hot in the air, like fanning yourself. And Vedantka just sat down with a leather jacket.
2: Yeah.
0: Are you okay, Vedantka?
1: Yeah, it's a bit of a contrast change right there.
4: You know, at this point, I'm sorry to, you know, cut you, Guste, but then answering that, I'm just numb since last half an hour. Like, when Funon started that it's going to be our last episode, I'm just sitting back and, you know, looking at things and, you know, just taking it in, and borderline not trying to cry. So I'm just when Guste started speaking, it's just like, I'm not even caring about what temperature it is, what's going on. Even when, I'm sorry, when your buddies were talking, I was still zoned out.
0: Yeah, I know.
4: I was like, what's going on? Maybe I'm not understanding. I'm just catching the picture of the people I have seen. seen so often here.
0: Yeah.
4: And it's too emotional for me to even dig anything else.
0: It's unreal. What about you, Keenan?
3: Oh, wow. Well, look, I know obviously we have to wrap it up soon. Finn still has to go, so I won't take too long. But look, for me, it was all just about, you know, pushing myself out a bit out of my comfort zone. I was always kind of the person who was very comfortable living at home, a bit like what Guste was saying, you know, not really experiencing living anywhere else. And I definitely knew that I wanted to try it. I had people that I knew that before had already tried it, so I thought I definitely want to give it a go myself. And I've honestly, there's no regrets. I'm absolutely, you know, delighted with myself that I did it. Having the responsibility of living by myself, obviously, me and Finn sharing the apartment and stuff like that. Just kind of doing everything for me has been a really fun experience. And obviously, as you guys have all said, met amazing people. We've had great times doing the shows. I've really enjoyed it. And Stuttgart as a whole, I'm a person again who, once I'm in a location and I'm used to it, I really enjoy it. Obviously, yeah, we did have our tough parts at the start and stuff like that. But I think once you get settled in, you really do enjoy it. So, yeah, overall, I've really enjoyed my time. And I want to thank you all. It's been amazing and it's been great.
1: No, thank you, Keen.
5: Yeah, thank you.
0: Yeah, it has been it's wonderful working with you, all of you. Oh my God, well, it was really unreal.
1: We're not going home tomorrow.
0: No,
1: okay?
0: No.
3: But it's our last show.
1: It's our last show, but we're all still here. I guess I'll have to finish off as well. Couldn't not. Yeah, I think I was similar to Keen. I came here looking for it to grow me as a person, you know what I mean? To help me grow, mature, be more responsible, experience what it's like to live alone. And as I've said, I same with Keen, I've lived at home with my mom and sister, and they're great. They help me out so much. They do so much for me. So, I mean, super, super interesting to go out by myself. I think I've gained a lot of knowledge and experience. And I think when I get home, I'll be a different person. They'll be like, oh, who's this guy who's coming here and cleaning all of a sudden? Do you know what I mean? Like, who's this guy who's doing chores all of a sudden? But yeah, I mean, look, I think at the start, if you asked me 3-4 months ago, I would have said this is the worst fucking experience of my life. I hated it. I really did. I wanted to go home so badly at the start. And now, I wouldn't trade this experience for the world. So there you go, guys. You just gotta, you know, when times are tough at the start, you just gotta push through. And now it's I've matured, I've grown, and I've appreciated this time away so much more. So much more. So yeah.
4: One last time.
0: Yeah.
3: Thank you guys.
4: Well, thank you. Lil,
1: up one more, up one more. We gotta
0: up
1: make sure
0: one
1: that,
0: more.
1: There yeah. we go. All right. The song is ready. I think we've all said our piece. We're running out of time here. So I guess we'll sign off one last time, guys.
4: Yeah. And we'll see you soon as alums.
0: Yeah,
2: let's hope we see you soon.
1: Yeah. So everyone say goodbye in their language.
0: Ha dem.
3: Slánga fáil.
4: Namaste.
2: Ekipa samaitimo.
1: See you guys next time. It's been Horad's 88.6 Lost in Germany for the last time.
0: And our last song would be Strawberry Fields by The Beatles.
1: Okay.
6: Everybody.

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Any which way to turn out the lights burn dimmer. Heart quickened, south of the river. Mouth full of Billy, sitting cans full of

the south of the river, south of the river, feel it in my blood, feel it in my blood. 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
1: 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Blaupause. 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Bewusstsein und andere Alltäglichkeiten.

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The feeling to let it go when we both know that it's fate. The death of us has always been the embrace. 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

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And you ain't going to nirvana or farvana. You coming right back here to live out your karma with the

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He put her foot on the floor and I was a drainer. 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